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12: Peek-a-boo. 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
13: Smile, buddy.
12: Come on, smile. Oh, honey, he's still not smiling.
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17: 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Thursday night, we've skewered this one every which way but loose, but perhaps, you know, this is the window that you get to sit down and relax, start thinking about the sporting universe. And if you're me, Southside Chicago guy, and Mark's wearing.

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0: 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The Odd Couple with Rob Parker and Kelvin Washington. 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

0: Sometimes it just doesn't sit right on the surface. When it comes to Man City, at this point, you're now looking at 114 of 115 charges. And now we'll see how quickly we get a response in terms of what the EPL and all of football want to do. Because, again, former managers, former players, the quotes are very acidic towards the scenario, towards what's been found and what had been alleged for all those years before it finally gets adjudicated. Waiting to see it. You know me, when it comes down to these things, I'll believe it when I see it in terms of all the tough talk turning into something substantive. Because even with the Clippers, folks go, wow, look at, they got hammered. It's like, did they really? A couple of draft picks that there's no guarantee you get them right anyway. And if your team's actually doing the job, you're drafting outside of the lottery where you're looking and praying at a ping pong ball. And after that, you're looking at, do you find the diamond in the rough that actually plays substantive minutes? No, it's about money. If they'd actually hammered them in the salary cap and said, hey, you lose some percentage of cap availability, I would have heard it. Here, we're talking the same thing. You can hit teams financially because we talk Man City. Man U's got their own stuff going on when you talk about debt load and everything else. See, I got really deep in the weeds for you here on a Sunday morning. All that to say, it's one of the more interesting things. So enjoy Erling Haaland and Man City while you can, is really the summary statement. Fox Sports Late Night with me, Mike Harmon, here, Fox Sports Radio, at Swollen Dome, where you find me on Twitter and Instagram. Find me at Harmon Rants on TikTok. Brandon will get that video of the fantasy segment that we did. It's up already on Twitter for you, on X. We'll talk about that as we get deeper into the night. The I Want Your Flex podcast is up. Of course, everything I do, yelling at and with Jason Smith, 7 to 11 Pacific, each night here at Fox Sports Radio. Emmy doing a lot of work with us on that show as well. We appreciate all of our family here at Fox Sports Radio, the team that we've got assembled, Mark and Emmy, with me here into the hours of Sunday morning. Now, earlier today, going back to college football, one that was a little bit under the radar for the fact that the team is, what's that word, the phraseology, not good. But we saw Colorado, a week after getting destroyed by my beloved Northwestern squad, to the point where Deion Sanders dismissed several players from the team, didn't like the attitude, didn't like what he saw. And obviously the viral social media clips, and we'll talk more about socials because coaches are using that as way too big a crutch right now. But we saw it on socials when the Colorado players were coming out of the tunnel at the makeshift field by the lake for Northwestern, talking about how it sounded like a library. Clearly they didn't study in the library or their playbooks because they got housed. But all of that to say, Deion Sanders with the attitude of, all right, we'll get rid of a couple of those guys and now we'll reset and get ready. Well, now they went and played to Baylor. They gave up a ton of punt return yardage. They struggled across the board. They benched their quarterback, Juju Lewis. There's a viral clip of the offensive coordinator telling him to calm down before he was finally benched. But you look at another week where Colorado loses 23-13, your final. But I thought it was interesting because Coach Prime gave us another quote, as he's apt to do. Quote, we're better than this. It seems as though we're better than our opponents, but the score does not dictate that. We got to find out why. Let's do that again. We're better than this. It seems as though we're better than our opponents, but the scoreboard doesn't reflect that. I talked about the return game there. There were some curious moments in the Northwestern game. Decisions, business decisions. Lewis at one point running out of bounds, short of a first down. They would lose the ball on that possession. You had another where they stopped short. Receiver ran a route. And ultimately, as he's running with the ball after the catch, short of the first line to gain. One, you had a turnover on downs. The other, you had a fumble directly thereafter, and they got boat raced by Northwestern in that game. The question becomes, when you're talking about the culture of programs and being able to build. And that's a luxury anymore in college football and certainly in professional sports. You don't get a long time to build what you envision for your squad, right? The best of it for Deion Sanders became a national treasure in the September where Shedeur Sanders, Travis Hunter, who we commented on in terms of his usage by the Jaguars, kind of an interesting little add-on to some of the media building up to this game against Baylor. But the idea is that you bring in and you start recruiting guys that you think fit the style of team you want to play. This is year four for Deion, right? He had that charm 9-win season, became one of those adopt-a-college kind of things across the nation of, I could root for Colorado. I don't have a team that's my favorite. Or maybe you had one that you just got tired of them losing. You said, I could go with this. I like the brashness, and you like the style they were playing. Even though they hadn't built an offensive line, you saw the heroics from Shedeur Sanders. And there's one thing that I'll always say, and he's a guy waiting his turn in Cleveland still, never question that guy's toughness from what he endured behind a bad offensive line in Colorado. But for Deion Sanders, you're going into year four of a program, and you've recruited a bunch of players that several games into the season you decided you're not our guys. That's on the coaching staff, right? It's on your recruiters. That's the guys that you're sending out to the homes and bringing in and deciding to give on NIL money to give scholarships to. Year one, year two, you're building, you're going to make mistakes. And that, and even year five, I mean, look, whatever, however long you're out of school, we see coaches and you're going to have outliers. You're going to have players that doesn't work. But right now you're talking about penalties. You're talking about down distance situations. Talked a lot about the return game and their failures on special teams. But ultimately, you don't have the two things that you brought with you in the first place. Your son and a guy that went and won a Heisman and Travis Hunter. Right? You don't have those things, you know, at your disposal to bail you out and to erase some of the other problems in terms of building a roster and building a squad. There's still gaping holes. Talk about the O-line. A couple weeks ago, they had a 100-yard rusher. First game of the year. That was the first 100-yard rusher in the three-plus seasons that Deion Sanders had been coaching at Colorado. And you can wing it around, but you need to be disciplined and you need to mind the P's and Q's in terms of the other parts. And right now, still not doing it. I'm curious in Colorado how much longer Deion Sanders gets the vote of confidence. We talk about coaches on the hot seat. Got a guy who's a Hall of Famer and brought a lot of people to that campus, right? Enrollment was up. The applications through the roof. You had the crowd showing up and everybody wanted to be on the sideline. But in year four, you're expecting more. You're expecting better. And you're expecting more consistent play across the board. Late night, Fox Sports Late Night with me, Mike Harmon here, Fox Sports Radio. As we continue, we've got the first time for everything with Major League Baseball history on tap. That comes up as part of The Hammer. But coming up next, as we continue on the show, we'll circle back in week three of your National Football League season. One matchup that's got my eye and well, maybe not for the reasons you think. We'll talk about it next year on Fox.
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16: Here's something pretty disturbing I discovered while researching this podcast. This is what it actually says on the Los Angeles Police Department website. The site states that the Adult Missing Persons Unit investigates 3,200 cases a month, and 70% of those missing people are found or returned voluntarily within 2 or 3 days. It goes on to explain, and I quote here, "Since being a missing person is not a crime, police are given a very limited role while conducting these types of investigations." At the bottom of the webpage, it gets more disturbing. There's a section titled, "What if they never returned?" And here's the official police advice. In such situations, you may want to enlist the services of a private investigator to assist in your search. If you can't afford a PI, the police elaborate, quote, "Another option would be to contact the Salvation Army, which has a missing persons locator program." There is not a single sentence on the LAPD website that would lead a loved one of a missing person to have any faith that the police would properly investigate it. What the LAPD is basically saying is, if someone you love goes missing, don't overreact. They'll probably turn up, unless they don't, in which case you should get someone besides the police to look into it. All this is my way of saying, if the police took missing persons cases as seriously as they do, say, bank robberies, I wouldn't have had to do this podcast in the first place and end up chasing a violent criminal halfway around the country. I'm Neil Strauss, and you can hear the full story of To Live and Die in L.A.
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15: All right, good morning, everybody. Greg Cosell, Arnie Spanier, in for Anita Marks right here on Fox Sports Radio. It's Fox Football Sunday as we take a look at week 3 of the NFL. Greg, I want to say this. When I'm doing a show and somebody will text or call in and say, hey, what do you think the Cowboys will do? You know, yes, I'm an analyst, but I'm also a fan. I'm a fan.
16: Sure.
15: And if I'll talk like I'm a fan of the Cowboys, I'll say, oh, they're going to be great, or oh, they're going to be terrible, or Dak is this, or Dak is that. I do a segment called Knee Jerk Reactions right after the game, because that's the best part. But 2 years ago, my knee jerk reaction was when I looked at the Carolina game and they're playing the Browns today, Bryce Young, he's got to go. This guy can't be a starting quarterback in the NFL. He can't do it. Now I'm embarrassed. He turned it around. What is he doing different? Did he-

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10: 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All right, let's get into one of these games here real quick. We've got the Bengals at the Steelers. Bengals favored by 3 in the hook. This would normally be a great spot for the Steelers, yes. Right? Gross. They just looked horrible. They can't do anything offensively. They're home dogs.

0: Rio de Janeiro. The last 2 years, they played in Brazil, but it's been in Sao Paulo. The 49ers are at home as they face the Cardinals. Minnesota has Kyler Murray back at quarterback as the Vikings travel to play the Bucs in Tampa. The Raiders take on the Saints in the Big Easy. Las Vegas 2-0 to start the season under new head coach Clint Kubiak. Sunday night football's in the Mile High City with the Rams battling the Broncos, and week three wraps up tomorrow night in the Windy City. The Bears without Caleb Williams, it's going to be Case Keenum, it appears, starting for Chicago as they host the Eagles. Here in Indy, Texans down 13-7 to the Colts. Coming up, Mark Vandermeer with your first half stats and Andre Ware's thoughts on how the Texans can rally from behind and pull this one out. The Texas Children's Halftime Report continues after this message from your local station.
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9: 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Texans leaders are brought to you by Houston Methodist. Houston Methodist leading medicine. C.J. Stroud, just 40 yards passing. Got off to a slow start. Got it going a bit. Couple of scrambles. One for a first down. 6 of 11 on the day. A touchdown pass to Foster Moreau. As Moreau looks good so far in the young season. He has 2 catches today so far, including that TD reception. David Montgomery, 23 rushing yards on 8 carries. Texans are not getting it done on offense. 67 yards today net. They failed on 4th and short again in Colts territory in the first quarter, but did score the touchdown in the second quarter to make it a one-score game after being down 10-0. Meanwhile, the Colts, Daniel Jones, 14 of 22, 143 yards and a score. 2 sacks on the day for the Texans. And Jonathan Taylor, Texans doing a good job on him in the running game department, 9 carries, 19 yards. Texans forced their first takeaway of the year, a Will Anderson Jr. strip sack and fumble recovery, but they were unable to capitalize on it on offense, and the Colts are going to get the ball first in the third quarter. Before that, we will hear from head coach D'Amico Ryans. Texans down 13-7 at the break. Presented by Texas Children's, this is Texans Radio.
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0: No.
1: There hasn't.
0: No.
1: And that's part of the point as well. Like, what are they adding? What are they doing? How are they trying to get better? How are they trying to keep up with these teams? Like, even look in the division, you see what Denver did. They're like, okay, we'll go out and get Jalen Waddle.
0: Right. Yeah.
1: We'll try to add to that. Well, you know, we were the best team in the AFC or the best record last year. We're going to try to give Bo Nix another weapon, which, by the way, Cortland Sutton, I think, is just as good as any of the Chargers receivers that they would have. And maybe him and Ladd McConkey, this, however it is. Yeah. But the point is, there wouldn't be that much different. And Denver's like, you know what? We kind of need to get better at that spot. So let's go out and do it. And I don't think that the Chargers front office has done that. I don't remember a time where I looked at it and said, wow, the Chargers really reeled one in. Maybe since J.C. Jackson, and that was an abomination as a defensive back. But they just haven't done their team any favors.
0: They have not. They've put a lot of it on Justin Herbert. Like, he can do it. And it's like, maybe he can, but it doesn't look like it, guys. No. It doesn't look like it. Do something else, but it's a very 0-7 is a real possibility.
2: Oh, it's a real possibility.
0: Which is crazy.
2: You see their schedule?
0: Yes, that's what I'm saying. 0-7 is a real possibility. Yeah. And today's loss was more than just a normal loss. This has to hit. You know.
2: Yeah, 0-2 versus 0-3 is a big difference. And we've had teams that have done that, have rallied to make the playoffs, but not with the schedule that the Chargers have. And they don't show any signs of having a chance to really get out of it.
1: That's what made the first 2 weeks so awful. You lost at home to the Raiders, and you lost at home to the Cardinals.
2: Mm-hmm. Yep.
1: And it's not to disrespect the Raiders, who are 2-0, and they're tied with the Saints. Noah Fant, a touchdown reception. Saints went down and scored. It's the fact of, if you're going into the season, you're looking with the Raiders at least for a split.
0: Right.
1: Right? Maybe you win at home, maybe you win on the road, whatever the case is, but you aren't looking at losing at both. Now, I think they're looking at losing at both. And so you have the two easy games at home that you end up losing to. We all expected them to lose to the Bills, except the trendy pick, to Monty's point, was because things were so bad and things looked so good for Buffalo offensively. Well, now they're 0-3, and guess what? The Seahawks, who just lost on the road to the Commanders, are going to be at home smarting after their own loss. Good luck with that.
0: Yeah. Right.
1: And so when you're talking about their next couple of games, that's not what they've got right in front of them on their windshield, and I don't think there's going to be a lot of success in that scenario.
2: Mm.
1: All right, so a couple of games going to the half, including in Tampa. We will go to Monty now to give us the latest of what is going on. It is Fox Football Sunday, presented by Underdog. Unleash your dog. Monty, what's happening in week 3?
0: All right, 4 games going on right now. 2 of them are at the half. The others are within 2 minutes of halftime. So 49ers lead the Cardinals 17-6. Yeah, no update on Mike Evans. We do know that he left the game on a cart, but nothing as serious as we've seen in the previous weeks. Vikings lead the Buccaneers 17-10 with 2 minutes to go. Ravens are up on the Cowboys in Brazil 17-10. Dallas does have the ball at Baltimore's 36-yard line. And the Raiders and the Saints are tied at 13 with about 2 minutes to go. Raiders have the ball around midfield. Earlier today, besides the Chargers losing after forcing 5 turnovers to the Bills, the Steelers held on 30-27 against the Bengals. Aaron Rodgers, 292 yards and 3 touchdowns, 1 interception, while Jalen Warren had 17 carries for 127 yards. The Commanders had a 33-31 win over the Seahawks. Marcus Mariota, 19 of 31, 183 yards and 3 touchdowns. Lions defeated the Jets 31-24. Jahmyr Gibbs, 20 carries, 99 yards, 2 touchdowns. He also had 7 catches for 65 yards and a touchdown. Mm. Colts with a 19-17 win over the Texans. Houston still looking for their first win of the season. Chiefs outscored the Dolphins 24-10. Miami did lose Devon Achane to a knee injury early in the game, but Kenneth Walker once again, 18 carries, 70 yards, a touchdown, plus 2 catches for 3 yards and a touchdown. Jaguars crushed the Patriots 35-6. Drake May, 14 of 25, 199 yards, 2 interceptions, a lost fumble. He has 7 turnovers already this season through 3 weeks. Last season, he only had 11 turnovers all year. Giants hold on to beat the Titans 12-7. Titans did not get into the red zone until late in the third quarter. And the Browns intercepted Bryce Young on the final play to beat the Panthers 21-18. Out of college football, USC football suspended Desmond Stevens for 1 game as a result of his conduct during Saturday's game against Oregon. So he's not going to participate in their upcoming game against Washington on October 3rd. We mentioned that the Phillies have clinched a playoff spot. Good for them. The other team is between the Astros and the Rangers. They're looking to see who's going to win that division. Did the Rangers lost. So Astros lead 8-0, wow. Top of the eighth inning. Yeah. There we go.
1: No, I think that's all they needed because the Astros won the tiebreaker.
0: That's it. Yep. Mm-hmm.
2: And with all due respect, Mike Evans' injury just popped up and it said old. That's what it said.
1: Oh, come on.
0: No, it did not.
2: It did. No, I'm joking. No, man. I say it all the time, man. People are like, go back out there and play, or you get older. And it's just, it's hard to keep doing this, man.
0: Sure.
2: Your body's just, it's not designed to do this for a long time.
1: I just want to critique Monty's update and say one thing. You can't say it took the Titans into the third quarter to get into the red zone. That's a positive. Like, that's good that it only took them three quarters to get into the red zone. You say it only took them to the third quarter.
2: Only took
1: to
2: the third.
1: That was a rough watch today. It was raining.
0: It was a rough watch.
1: Yeah, it was soggy.
0: Yeah, there's
1: in
0: not
1: New
0: a
1: York.
0: Lot going on, yeah.
1: No, but... Titans, Giants. That would have been the primo survivor pick, and it didn't dawn on me until this morning. And, oh goodness, I didn't want to deal with the weather. That is Mike Evans, as we can see on the screen, being carted off for being old.
2: Yep.
1: That's unfair.
2: I said with all due respect, and Mike, if Mike was to hear this, he would get it from me. I've done it, and I know I walked away a little earlier. On purpose, Dan. I didn't want that to happen.
1: Well, with all due respect to Sam Darnold, he came back from his injury today. The numbers look great, but there was a point where the old Sam Darnold showed up, and it cost the Seahawks today. We'll talk about that and more. It's End Zone Radio. He's the All-Pro Kerry Rhodes. That's Monty Bolaños. I'm Dan Beyer. It's all here on Underdog Fox Football Sunday on Fox Sports Radio.
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0: It's End Zone Radio on Fox Sports Radio, presented by Underdog. 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Speaking of Underdog, tomorrow night the Bears are an underdog to the Eagles. 3.5-point underdog are the Chicago Bears at home to Philadelphia, with Case Keenum likely getting that start. That line courtesy of Underdog. Kerry, who do you like on Monday night?
1: I like the Bears covering in that one. I haven't been thrilled with Philadelphia. So
0: Monty, you're on the other side of it.
2: I am on the other side of it. I can't trust Chicago. I can't. I'm not crazy. Give me the Eagles.
0: I'll break the tie inside with Kerry on this one. The Bears to at least cover
1: tomorrow
0: night.
1: Dan.
2: No.
0: An apology is in order. I am sorry for saying that there was going to be overtime in Rio. Because there wasn't. As we were away, the Cowboys had just tied it at 31 apiece, mm-hmm. leaving seven seconds on the clock, because the Cowboys decided to kick the football into the end zone, bringing the football out to the 35-yard line. Lamar Jackson hit Zay Flowers for 27 yards, setting up this kick for the Ravens.
3: From 56 yards out to send the Cowboys home with a loss. It's up. It is inside the left upright and good. The Ravens win it in Rio.
1: Wow.
0: Tyler Loop with the 56-yarder on 98 Rock in the Ravens Radio Network. Baltimore 34, Cowboys 31. It's a final. There was no overtime needed.
1: Yeah.
0: The ball don't lie theory is something that you guys are going with. Is that?
1: Go ahead, Monster.
2: You could tell that the football gods had to jump in there, because that pass interference against Baltimore seemed egregious. Straight up wrong. You know, there's some plays you're like, I can see why maybe they leaned in this direction to make this call. Mm-hmm. I did not see any of that. I thought it was pretty clear cut that it was CeeDee Lamb hooking, not going against him, you know?
1: It was, yeah. The story for me here is the redemption arc for Tyler Loop. Last year had a chance to kick a field goal to send Baltimore to the playoffs. Obviously, this isn't that yet, but this is a big win for Baltimore. To come back and make a 56-yard field goal to win it is a big step in the right direction for Loop and Baltimore.
0: This is an enormous win 100%. For the Ravens. Mm-hmm. And it is a heart-wrenching defeat for the Dallas Cowboys, one where they only have themselves to blame. You cannot kick the ball out of the end zone. The reason being, not only is it 35 yards, you need to take some time off the clock in that scenario. Mm-hmm. So no time went off, and Baltimore still had one timeout. I would even argue that the pass interference didn't necessarily affect Dallas as much, because they didn't end up scoring a touchdown. They were still in field goal range in that scenario. Mm-hmm. If they would have scored the touchdown, maybe I would have felt a little differently.
1: Yeah.
0: But in this scenario here, they kicked the field goal, so it's a tie game. I don't know why you would kick it out of the end zone. I don't know why you're afraid of somebody bringing a kickback. Baltimore had the timeout, and Zay Flowers is wide open in the middle. That's the other part, Kerry, that I don't understand. Maybe you can shed light. If you know they have a timeout, why are you giving them that much space in that scenario? Because Zay Flowers just went down, and they immediately called time, and they allowed them to kick the game-winning field goal.
1: Yeah, Dallas defense was definitely too soft in that situation, in that scenario. You don't want to give up chunk plays. You said it. They had one timeout left, Dan, so they could work the middle of the field still. So the fact that Baltimore's operation was still really quick and really solid, in those situations when you're taking those chunk plays, they have a saying where you want to get down fast or declare yourself down so you can call a timeout. So even catching it, getting down with 1 second left, the execution was top tier for Baltimore.
2: That's what I was going to say. It seemed like Baltimore knew exactly what they wanted to do. Yeah. And even prior to the Cowboys hitting that field goal to tie the game, where we were like, just let Zay Flowers score. Like, even in that situation, it seemed like bad decisions by Dallas in the last 2 minutes of the game. Yeah. I don't know.
0: Well, Dallas had the ball with 14 seconds left, and Dak airmailed George Pickens on what looked like a touchdown. Mm-hmm. And I think he wanted to get rid of it because he didn't want to get sacked. But ultimately, in that scenario, he probably let it go a little too soon.
1: Yep.
0: Still could have thrown it away with more time. I mean, if it was just one more second. But ultimately, it falls on the shoulders of Brian Schottenheimer to decide to have Aubrey. I know Aubrey's a weapon in that way.
1: Yeah.
0: But in that scenario, he needs to kick it inbounds to take some time off the clock so Baltimore doesn't get field position in the space they need. What a way to end our week 3. We'll talk to you in week 4. We are Baltimore.
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25: 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Central Texas RV Super Sale, October 9th through 11th. 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
0: 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And your home for the Horns. Guaranteed human. And here's what you need to know.
1: Tonight's NFL game, Rams at Denver, kicks off in 20 minutes. In Rio, Baltimore was a winner over Dallas, 34-31 on a 56-yard field goal in the final seconds. In San Francisco, Brock Purdy, 4 touchdown passes in a 36-30 victory over Arizona. Minnesota won at Tampa Bay, 23-16, but Justin Jefferson, Vikings wide receiver, left early with an ankle injury. Las Vegas won at New Orleans, 35-27. Brock Bowers, 10 catches, 116 yards and a touchdown. Kyle Larson took the NASCAR race at Kansas. The U.S. golfers came back to beat the international team 17-13 at the President's Cup in Chicago. In openers of the WNBA playoffs, wins for New York and Las Vegas. The MLB regular season ended with a Philadelphia victory 7-3 over Tampa Bay, and Houston won 9-0 at the A's. Houston AL West champ. I'm Steve DeSager.
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4: 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He's got it for the touchdown.
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5: Chomping at the bit. That's my guess. I know my guy. A day like this, the season is starting to come into focus just a little bit as we're getting week 3 reaction all afternoon slash evening right here on Fox Sports Sunday along with Ephraim Salah. I'm Mark Willard. Hi, buddy. How you doing?
6: I'm great. How you doing?
5: I am doing so fantastic. And I'll tell you this right now. Tell you what. Why don't we do dealer's choice? Would you like to talk about the Cowboys or the Patriots to start this show off?
6: I mean, it's fresh, so let's do Cowboys.
5: Fire away. I just